0: Yeah, that was Miles Davis Quintet, his second great quintet with Footprints. That was written by Wayne Shorter. And before that, we heard Duke Ellington and John Coltrane, and that was the name of the album. The Feeling of Jazz was the song. And then we heard the Young Lions at the top of that set, I should say, with The Lion and the Wolf, and that was a super group. They recorded that back in 1960, released it in 61. I can't remember everybody. It was Lee Morgan, and Wayne Shorter was in it, and Ben Crenshaw. And anyway, good group.
1: 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The Walleye provides in-depth reporting about the diverse people, events, and things that define our communities. 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
0: All right, I'm going to try to squeeze one more song in this first hour, before the top of the hour. Might run a little long, but that's okay. This is Tom Scott.

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Shakes the air.

0: 死腰子。
1: 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Look at him. 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Tell me all about it, brother. Tell me all about it now.

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Skip and dig it, and pop up and dig good and the skinny booty, the beach, and butter, and dotty. Skinny booty, butter, and the beach, and the beach, and the beach, and the beach, and the beach, and the beach, and the beach, and the beach, and the beach, and the beach, and the beach, and the beach, and the beach, and the beach, and the beach, and the beach, and the beach, and the beach, and the beach, and the beach, and the beach, and the beach, and the beach, and the beach, and the beach, and the beach, and the beach, and the beach, and the beach, and the beach, and the beach, and the beach, and the beach, and the beach, and the beach, and the beach, and the beach, and the beach, and the beach, and the beach, and the beach, and the beach, and the beach, and the beach, and the beach, and the beach, and the beach, and the beach, and the beach, and the beach, and the beach, and the beach, and the beach, and the beach, and the beach, and the beach, and the beach, and the beach, and the beach, and the beach, and the beach, and the beach, and the beach, and the beach, and the beach, and the beach, and the beach, and the beach, and the beach, and the beach, and the beach, and the beach, and the beach, and the beach, and the beach, and the beach, and the beach, and

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Harlem Yank!

on Lenox Avenue. He's the Harlem Sandman on a Harlem cruise. He comes around nightly, lightly sings the blues. When the Harlem Sandman rocks you in your sleep, he makes you count Basie.

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Whether you're in St.

Welcome to Swing Session, where you and I revisit the music and the music makers of the 1930s and 40s. The Swing Era. Saxophone player Tony Pastor led a band for 10 years. He began his career with Artie Shaw's early band in 1936 and formed his own band 3 years later, and he kept at it until 1959. By the late 1940s, he was well established. Here's a medley that demonstrates his appeal.

And that was Moonlight Cocktail for the gang in Fort Benning, Georgia. Tomorrow night, we salute Fort Lauderdale, Florida, and on Thursday, Fort Rosecrans out in California.

From the nervous breakdown streets where the mice live like millionaires and the people, they do not live at all.

0: appropriately. And we want to make sure that it's integrated in a way that doesn't diminish critical thinking skills, that instead enhances those skills. And then we're actually working with the Science Museum to look at what does AI look at in that K through five and pre-K space? How does explaining it to them look? And if they are using it at that, fourth or fifth grade level, what does it look like to introduce it to them in an age-appropriate way?
1: One thing that you mentioned, you're making all these collaborations with other entities, and in our piece, we were talking about like how the kinds of funding are changing how these young students are thinking about getting into like science into all these careers. How is mentorship applying to your programs?
0: Mentorship is key. And when we think about mentorship, that's actually one of the more challenging pieces to tackle. We have a unique internship program that's running right now with Marvin Manufacturing. They've got a mentorship program weaved right in, along with certifications that actually align with the workforce. One of the challenges, again, with mentors, especially when you get into Greater Minnesota, transportation. When we think about those after-school robotics activities and things like that, we have the expectation that parents or industry folks will go ahead and volunteer to be a coach. And in the metro area, they're all in. But when you get out to Greater Minnesota, you're talking about for both the young person and the coach that added transportation time. As far as funding goes, we are very fortunate to live in Minnesota, the state we do. The Minnesota STEM ecosystem is funded by bipartisan legislation, and I am so proud of that in today's political climate that we have support from both parties to execute our programs and support STEM learning across the state.
1: When you're talking about the STEM education and the groups that you have outside of the metro area and in Greater Minnesota, when you're thinking about those programs, do you think about the industries that are out there to make sure that the students and the communities can benefit from that?
0: Absolutely. For example, when I talked about that Marvin Manufacturing example, the goal is to keep people in the region. The goal is always to create that not just learning alignment with what industry needs, but that regional alignment. So, what are the industries in that location? The STEM ecosystem is actually a program that is housed at the Southeast Service Cooperative, and we work with the service cooperatives, Minnesota service cooperatives across the state. So there are 10 regions, and we're very fortunate to have them. They have the connections in those regions with both industry and education, and they're a trusted voice, and they have a lot of historical context on how best to serve their region.
1: Now, going back to the microprocessors and the partnership that you're doing in this program that, as you said, is like unique for Minnesota, but start with what is a microprocessor?
0: A microprocessor is basically a semiconductor. In passing, you might hear people talk about AMD or Micron or NVIDIA. Those are all video cards. What makes those video cards and the boards that they're on work are semiconductors. And Minnesota is very lucky. We have a lot of very active industry partners that have stepped up to the plate time and time again, whether it's to conduct learn and earn curriculum or to help us build out this program or to actually be on our industry partnership advisory council. Seagate is actually on our advisory council. Polar and SkyWater both stepped up to support the STEM ecosystem and sign on to our legislation and work with our partners at Minnesota State Colleges and Universities to execute this curriculum. We have a robust economy of semiconductor producers right here.
1: How is the curriculum works? Like how long it takes? How it's going to be adapted into the classrooms?
0: The master teacher for Minnesota is the executive director for the Engineering and Applied Manufacturing Center of Excellence. We have about seven or eight teachers that will go through the training this summer in August. When they complete that training, they'll actually also do an externship, a micro teacher externship for a couple of days. So they'll be able to actually get the hands-on and see how those skills will be applied in industry.